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interesting space to be in. It's the paintings are sort of, there's a half wall that the paintings are sort of embedded in, some of them, which really adds to the sort of abstract quality of the whole thing. They are supposed to be somewhere between abstract and figurative, I think. But you have to go see them. They're very hard to explain, but they're very interesting. And they, like I say, I love video pieces because they move, but I also love abstract art a lot of the time because it has a tendency to move while you're standing there looking at it. Your brain reinterprets it while it's looking at it, and it has a tendency to have a bit of dynamism, a bit of movement in it. I liked that one a lot as well. So do get along and see that one when you get the chance. There's not a lot of events or anything on at the DPAG at the moment. We're in sort of the coming into winter lull. But there are a few things coming up that I'll shout out in the next couple of weeks that I think would be interesting as well. And yeah, get along. There's never a bad time to get along to the DPAG. There's tons of stuff in there. There'll always be something new every time you go. And of course, you've got to support a space like that because it's important for the cultural recognition of the city to have a space as prestigious as the DPAG. So shout out to them, as always. I'm going to play some tunes. I'm going to play some Wolf Alice. And Wolf Alice is a band that for the longest time I thought were from Australia. And I'm definitely on record as saying I thought they were from Australia, two people that liked Wolf Alice. But I thought that because Triple J were obsessed with Wolf Alice for a long time when I lived in Australia. And Triple J tend to only be obsessed with Australian bands for the most part. They're a very nationalistic radio station, shall we say. They love Australian music. So, yeah, just on Triple J's devotion to Wolf Alice, I thought they were Australian. But alas, not the case. Still a fantastic band, though. I'm going to play Smile by them. Then I'm going to play some Becca Caffin. And There's a Tuesday on the DPAG Late Breakfast Show, as always, on Radio 1.

There's a Tuesday girl at night on the DPAG Late Breakfast Show on Radio 1, following Becca Caffin's Stair Kids and Wolf Alice, English band with Smile. I've been playing, and you don't have to know what I'm going to, the actual piece of media that I'm going to talk about to understand the point I'm going to make. But I've been playing Persona 5 recently, very celebrated video game by many people on the internet, that I have always thought that I would not enjoy. I've just had a stubborn feeling that I wouldn't enjoy it, that it was too associated with things that I didn't vibe with. And I've been playing it for about 3 days now, and I'm obsessed with it, and I think it's amazing. Isn't that frustrating? This is why you should never have prejudices of any kind, because the most frustrating thing about prejudices is when you finally accept that you were just wrong for years. That you've had an opinion that was formed on nothing, that was entirely wrong for years. I couldn't believe it. I've had to go and tell many friends that have said, no, Jack, you're going to enjoy this, that they were right, that I love them, and they know me better than I know myself. And, you know, it obviously has been a positive experience overall. You get to consume a piece of artwork, a creative product that you enjoyed. But, boy, it's always hard to say you were wrong. This is a PSA to go out and try something that you thought you wouldn't like. Maybe a movie. There's a lot of times. I don't think I'm going to like Obsession. Everyone's been going on about Obsession lately. It does look incredibly well made, and I really like the short-form comedy by Curry Baker? I think it's Curry Baker. The director of the film, who's a YouTube, you know, short comedian and has been for a long time. He's always made interesting sort of boundary-pushing stuff. And now he's got to make his second feature film, and people are loving it. And I love that for him, but I'm not a horror person, and it's a particular kind of horror that I feel like I'm especially bad with. So I'm doing it again. I'm here saying, oh, I don't think I'll like Obsession. Oh, that thing that everyone's going on about and they love. I don't think I'll enjoy it. I guarantee you that I'll go see it at some point and be like, damn, I really liked that. Maybe it helps. Maybe it helps you enjoy things, knowing that you've been a cynic about it in the past. But I don't know. Like I say, PSA, go out, try and enjoy something. Go into the next piece of artwork you consume with a positive mindset. See how it goes. I'm going to play a song that is titled wrong in the playlist. Shouldn't say that on air. Shouldn't throw the playlist to people under the bus, considering it's 7 years old now, and it has nothing to do with any of our current playlist people. But it's Low. Low, tragically not a band anymore. One of the members passed away recently. Very sad. But Low, just a seminal sort of noise, slowcore, I don't even know, yeah, post-slowcore band. This song I'm going to play, always trying to work it out. Beautiful, beautiful. This album, Hey What, just a gorgeous, fuzzy piece of brilliance. Came out in 2019. Fantastic. Then I'm going to play some Spoon, and then I'm going to play some Black Midi. A bit of post-trio on the DPAG Late Breakfast Show, as always, on Radio 1.

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Black MIDI's cover of Love Story by Taylor Swift on the DPAG Late Breakfast Show on Radio 1, following Wild by Spoon and Always Trying to Work It Out by Low, which is off Double Negative, not Hey What, as I said before the track, but those two last Low albums are both that sort of staticky, overwhelming noise rock that make a great double pairing. So go listen to both if you enjoyed that track. Incredible ending to a band's career that lasted 30 years to come out with two amazing albums right at the end. Incredible. And rest in peace to Mimi Parker, the member of Low that passed away. That Black MIDI cover of Love Story, every time I see it come up on streaming, on the station playlist, anywhere, I have to listen to it. It's incredible. I love it. I love when bands do a serious and considered cover of a pop song, an overwhelmingly famous pop song like that. Geese's cover of Baby by Justin Bieber is also incredible and really well put together. And it really can bring out the core of the song and show you, oh, this is just a really good pop song at its core. And Cameron Picton is doing vocals on that track. And I think it maybe sort of foreshadows why my new band Believe, Cameron Picton's band that he started after Black MIDI, is possibly better at writing a pop hook than any Black MIDI track has ever been, or any Geordie Creep track is as well. That does seem to be Cameron's bag. I love it. I love it a lot. I think at the core of all good music, there should be a good pop song. Not all, but I think a lot of music benefits from having a good pop song at its core and then allowing the genre to influence it beyond that. Some people get very upset when I say that, I've noticed, but I think it's true. And Cameron Picton, excellent at that. Don't have a lot more to do here, 17 minutes to one. I'm just going to let the tracks play out from here. I'm going to play some Frog Power, Yeah Yeah Yeahs coming up, Ringlets, Rat Bag, and Yule. And that should run us through to 1 p.m. It's been lovely hanging out with you. As always. I'll be back next week. I'll be talking to someone from the Regent about the music and entertainment sale that's coming up at the Regent, 6th of June. Keep that in the calendar. And, yeah, get along. Get along to the DPAG. Get along to Blue Oyster. Get along to Brett McDowell. Get along to the Milford. Get along to all the galleries. Do something today. Get along to the gardens. It's Botanic Gardens Week. Today, tomorrow, make sure you get along to the gardens. The one I'm going to play now, Frog Power. Locusts are sleeping in my skull tonight on the DPAG Late Breakfast Show on Radio 1. Until next week.

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0: Ho Ta Miro 2025 is an installation by the Mata Hall Collective, which is led by ancestral narratives of Tokuhuru Nuku, Tokuhuru Rangi, Tokuhuru Mawake, and Tokuhuru Atea, the four winds or the pillars of the sky. Inspired by the dynamic visual language of Hukahuka Whakarake, the adornments of customary kākahu, Ho Ta Miro weaves together materials and techniques in an installation that celebrates adaptation, experimentation, and mātauranga Māori across generations. Exploring the intersections between the natural fibre traditions of kākahu Māori, the arrival of wool with British and European explorers, and Aotearoa's modern wool industry. On now at the DPAG.
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0: What's that? 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

0: Whakarongo mai e hoa. 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

0: Salute to all the big sound of the present to the past. 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How are them?
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0: Play tonight.
1: I wrap things up like presents, make things happen and present it. 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I come back and hopefully you've surrendered. Whatever month it is, January, April, May, all the way through to December. My agenda. My agenda. And my list of gifts to list to list to understand what's happening. Luckily, I don't have a list. I break things happen quickly. Odus elevators make me lift. If I was to elevate, would you understand what's happening? Pace notice. 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

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This is how I do when I do what I do, when I invent, I reinvent it. I come back and hopefully you've surrendered. Whatever month it is, January, April, May, all the way through to December. My agenda. My agenda. And my list of gifts to list to understand what's happening. Luckily, I don't have a list. I break things happen quickly. Otis elevators make me lift. If I was to elevate, would you understand what's happened? Pace notice.

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News clash and news flash, flash, flash, flash. 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

0: is on the mind. I smoke no split, only good shit for avalanche. Make instrumentals for my mental,
1: instrumentals for my mental,
0: instrumentals for my people,
1: instrumentals for my people.
0: When this rap shit gets me down, the music just ain't going by. I play some, cause it uplifts riffs, licks, instrumentals for my mental,
1: instrumentals for my mental.

0: Yes, sir.
1: Yes, sir.
0: Greetings in the name of the ISI. Yeah, they are. Selassie.

Roots and Culture welcome yourselves along with Massive Hey on this brisk evening. Charlotte Watts, Massive Kingston, Jamaica, King of the Jungle, Dub of the Jungle. Before that, some old school King Kabisi off the Overstayer album. Of course, gearing up for next weekend show, 100% New Zealand Music Week. Oh, hang on. Yeah, so make sure you tune in for that. Tell ya. Bit of this and a bit of that, really. Bit of Moonshine, Toby Isaiah. Uncle Jimmy's in tune. We had some Movado up front there. Of course, that big tune, Gangsta for Life. Large up all the Movado fans. Serious, Movado Gully official. Check him. Chris and Culture, just glad to have you in, eh? Tuning in. Up next, really nice tune. Now to Uncle Jimmy, yeah? RKG. Bossman Selector at Reggae Vibes. So come along and see and listen in, Massive. Serious tunage. 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
6: Good evening, beautiful listeners. Haere mai, kite, Saturday Night Carnival. My name is Lachlan, called Lachlan Takuingoa, and this is indeed the Saturday Night Carnival. I welcome you all back to our wonderful show. I've unfortunately been away for 2 weeks. Ooh, because I have been sick. I have been miserably unwell. In the kind of miserably unwell where you're not really that sick, but you're sick enough that you shouldn't be going out and about and doing shit because you're just going to get everybody else sick and you're also going to make yourself feel even worse. And so as a result, I have been at home for like a week and a half. And then when I finally started coming back out and about on Monday, just gone, I managed to injure myself. I was cycling back from the university. I was a bit tired. I was going a bit slow. And I went to turn up onto the little diagonal side street just before the antique shop that used to be a bookshop on the one way north, Great King Street. I went to hang right onto that so that I could basically pull to a stop at the footpath so I could cross at the lights because trying to hang a left onto Duke Street from the one way north is a surefire way to have to deal with going perpendicular to three lanes of traffic. And I went to turn up onto that and I hit the curb cut because it was just slightly too tall and I took the corner just slightly too shallow and I felt the rim of my bike wheel go and bike stopped, and I kept moving, and I went flying through the air, and I went, skidded on the pavement, on the asphalt, landed on my right knee, gave that both a good bruising and a good scraping, bruised my left knee a little bit, bruised my left ankle right proper, because that's where my bike landed, on my ankle, and also put my hands out in front of me and sort of skidded on those, but they're pretty much unscathed. And lying there for a moment, head didn't hit the ground, which was great. Sort of like checking myself over, like tapping my arms, tapping my legs, trying to make sure that I haven't broken any bones. And like there's people out in the distance and they're going, oh, quite worried about me because they've seen me just take a bit of a spill. And they come running over. Are you okay? Are you okay? Do you need to call the ambulance? I'm fine. I'm fine. I'm honestly, yeah, no, I'm fine. Stand up, walk away, start carting my bike away. Chains popped off of it. I still haven't put the chain back onto it. Granted, I haven't been riding it. Limp my way home. Get there. Clean myself up. Patch it up. put some ice on it. Sitting there for a while, and all of a sudden I go, oh, I'm shaking and I feel nauseous and very tired, and I realised that I'd been in shock. So I called Healthline. They did an assessment. Nurse on the line was nice, and she went, oh yeah, you know, if you see, you know, if you start feeling like tingling or a difference in temperature between limbs, you know, go seek medical attention because it's a sign that you might have caused damage to a nerve. I'm like, okay. And I get off the phone and I thought I felt tingling and I went, I'm not chancing it. And plus, because it was all bruised and inflamed and sore, you know, it hurt to bend my knee. So limped my way to the bus stop, caught the bus to the hospital, waited for 5 hours at the hospital, finally got seen by a doctor, and he's like, nah, it's fine. Put some antiseptic cream on it. They gave it an x-ray just to be certain it was fine, and it was. I got to even see the x-ray myself, and the bone's fine. It's not broken, which I was a little worried about with how sore it was in the moment. But either way, all is well. I'm healing now. The bruise still hurts, unsurprisingly. But yeah, all is well. I have been off my bike further though. I'll be back on the horse eventually. But either way, you're not here to listen to me ramble on about why I've been away. You want to hear music, and I've promised you an all New Zealand music show this week, because it is indeed New Zealand Music Month and New Zealand Music Week. So, for that, I have for you first up a couple of tracks from a band I had no idea existed, from up in Wellington, Te Whanganuiatara, and a genre I did not expect to be based in Wellington, Afrobeat. This is Star Time, Afrobeat band from beautiful Te Whanganuiatara, Poneke, with Stop the War, Arrête se guerre. Arrête se guerre. I did a little bit of French when I was younger, but you'll have to excuse me. It's not something I've been practicing. I've been practicing my Te Reo Māori and my Lingua Latina much more. But either way, Star Time, Stop the War, here on Radio 1, 91.0 FM. Te Reo Irirangi Kotahi. Keep it locked.

Can't beat jazz on a good evening, especially when it's good jazz. That was Star Time, a lovely band from beautiful Te Whanganuiatara, Pōneke, New Zealand, Aotearoa, with their tracks Arreter, Se Guerre, Stop the War, and Moto Moto, here on the Saturday Night Carnival on Radio 1 91.0 FM. My name is Lachlan. How's it going, folks? It's a nice night tonight. Bit cloudy and overcast today, but, you know, it's nice enough. My laundry is not as dry as I would have liked, but it is what it is. You know, cold weather being as it is. If it's this cold during autumn, it's going to be interesting to see how it's going to be this winter. We might get some proper snows. Or it might just stay this temperature until October. We'll find out. We'll certainly find out. I know the last few years, according to the locals, have been a bit eh. I know we had a couple of mild winters in a row, a couple of dry winters in a row. So we'll definitely see what's happening with the weather. But there is more to life than the weather, although the weather does make things happen. What we have for you next is we've got a lot of new tracks from some familiar bands. For one, SOG has a whole new EP out. So I've got three tracks from the new SOG EP. It is called Kill Your Oppressor. That's your spelt with a Y and an R. And I'm going to start.

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This is Kill Your Oppressor on Radio 1, 91.0 FM, Te Reo Irirangi Kotahi. Keep it locked. Kill Your Oppressor.

0: Hei te whakarongo mai koe ki te reo irirangi kotahi.
1: And so are you, because that's the tactics you play in your game. And you've got to be a

was Sog with Fuck, Bigot, Scum from the Kill Your Oppressor EP. Before that, we had a couple other tracks off that EP with Special Place in Hell, and the first up of those that we played was Kill Your Oppressor, the title track off of their new EP. And I'll just quickly double check when that was released. That was released August 6th last year. Oh, my mistake. I just missed the release on that one. It's been out since August 6th of last year. I thought it was new. But there is a big concert coming up with Sog, Vagina Dry, You Know Juno, I think it was. Or it might be Civil Talk. Oh, no. I'm looking back at the list now. You Know Juno, Civil Talk, Vagina Dry, and Sog. They've got new EPs soon or now. At least two tracks each. Oh, wait, no, that's my notes, not two new tracks each from them. Sorry, I shouldn't have read that. That was a note for myself for what to play tonight. But there is a concert coming up, I can tell you, off of our wonderful Radio 1 gig guide. Let's see. It's not in there yet. Because I believe that was coming up in June. Keep your eyes and ears out. I saw an advertisement for it. Seems I am just a little mistaken. Either way. Now, part of the reason I played those tracks is not just because I was excited about music I wasn't, you know, from a band who I hadn't seen new tracks from, but also because of the fact that things ain't good in New Zealand at the moment. For those of you who follow the news, you're probably already all too familiar with this, but for those of you who aren't, or for those of you who are just tuning through the stations, I asked you to lend me your ears. Because right now, our government, the three-way coalition of the National Party, the ACT Party, and the New Zealand First Party have, in the last few days, voted through first reading a bill that threatens to have some very serious effects on trans people like myself, and also on a lot of other people. Anyone who doesn't fully comply with gender stereotypes, and anyone who's intersex, whose body is just different enough from the norm that it's noticeable, whether that be in a medical, legal, or personal context. This bill is called the Legislation Definitions of Woman and Man Amendment Bill. It was introduced on the 2nd of April, 2026, by Jenny Marcroft, who is an MP under New Zealand First. The full content of the bill is extremely short. Now, as somebody who has on occasion gone down rabbit holes and wound up reading entire, you know, considerable portions of bills, that is a very, very short bill. In fact, I will take the time now to read it to you in its entirety because of how short and abysmal it is. The Parliament of New Zealand enacts as follows. 1. Title: This Act is the Legislation Definitions of Woman and Man Amendment Act 2026. Commencement: This Act comes into force on the day after the date of royal assent. 3. Principal Act: This Act amends the Legislation Act of 2019. 4. New Section 13A to be inserted, meaning of woman or female, after Section 13. Insert 13A, meaning of woman or female. In any legislation, regardless of gender identity, woman means an adult human biological female, and female means a human biological female. 13B, meaning of man or male. In any legislation, regardless of gender identity, man means an adult human biological male, and male means a human biological male. That is the entire bill. It has taken me about
a minute to read that entire thing aloud. That's the whole bill. And I would also note that it is self-referential in its definitions, which is already a bad start. Now, this amendment directly parallels similar bills that have been attempted to be put through over in the United States under the far right wing groups operating there, which I would note is a country that is currently has been marked by scholars of genocide as attempting to inflict a genocide against transgender people, among its many other atrocities. And I need to emphasise just how utterly incorrect this bill is factually. My major, for those of you who are unaware, is in zoology. I'm also doing a minor in classics, which is why I do classics readings on this show. It is a subject that is familiar to me. It's something that is a personal interest of mine. It's why I did a minor in it. And also because I feel that having some background in the arts is important to everyone in the sciences and vice versa. I think that everybody who does arts should do a little bit of science. And I think that everybody who does business should do a little bit of both, because otherwise they are operating in business land, and I have my own problems with that. But the fact of the matter is that I know animal biology. I've even studied a bit of human anatomy as pickup papers out of personal interest, and anthropology as well. In fact, I did biological anthropology, a paper that is focused on the intersection of our human society and our human biology. And knowing the anatomy of animals, knowing the reproductive behaviour of animals, knowing the anatomy of humans, I can say for a fact that this bill is a factual crock of shit. It ignores reality. What reality is that sex, as we define it, is a category of convenience for scientists. It describes a collection of multiple different traits which vary, sometimes considerably, depending on the individual, which are not universal across species. The impact on social position, the implication of which is not universal across cultures. Sex and gender definitions are culturally defined. They are not universal across all humans or across all species. Many species do not exhibit simple male-female distinctions. You have alternative mate strategies, which we see from bird species all the way to amphipods and isopods. We also see considerable variation both in nature and within humans of sex traits. Like I said, sex is not one trait, it is many, many traits, which do occupy what we often refer to as a bimodal distribution, where there are two peaks, but there's a lot in between, and there's a lot either side. Hormone levels, sex organs and their shape and size are all, what else is there? Hormones, sex organs, gamete production. These are all incredibly variable traits. They're not universal. They're not guaranteed. Not every person is going to have an identical level of hormones. This is why sports authorities have considerable difficulty actually trying to segregate sports by gender or sex, because of the fact that they will turn around and put in XYZ barrier, and then all of a sudden you wind up with people who
do not fit within either category, or who were previously included within a category and were immediately excluded by the new legislation, especially with things like hormone limitation, which has also resulted in the IOC turning around and banning trans people from participating, despite the fact that it was fine for two games. None of us have won anything. It is just plain and simple discrimination. And this bill that has been put through first reading would seek to restrict the realities of gender and sex within New Zealand. New Zealand is actually one of the countries lucky enough to have an option of a third category for sex and gender. If you are going into birth certificates and that sort of thing, legal documentation, there are three options. There is M, F, and X. M for male, F for female, X for essentially other. Whether that be a non-binary gender identity, whether that be correction of assigned sex at birth because an individual is intersex. Any of them. And this would essentially kibosh that. It is ignorant and foolish and brutish. It is an assault on the entire trans community and the entire intersex community within New Zealand. And under a government that has so thoroughly and so utterly shown its disdain for women as well, with what it did for pay equity, which is now going to the UN because they have no recourse other than to turn around and take it to a UN committee on a declaration on the rights of women that we ratified as a nation. That this government would decide to also say, oh yeah, we have the right to define woman, is obscene and absurd. Quite frankly, it also kind of goes against the idea of legal equality, as I see it, because you're locking people into these specific categories. You're not allowing this conception of free flow. Now, this is a personal philosophy around gender. You might not hear this universally, but the fact of the matter is that turning around and saying that, oh, well, you know, you have to be in one of two categories or one of three categories, locking people into categories is how you control them. If you have a set of laws that says X is a protected class, Y is a protected class, race is a protected class, gender is a protected class, this sort of thing, rights laws. If you start breaking people into groups, that is the easiest way to turn around and start saying, oh, well, this group doesn't count. This group doesn't get protections. Technically, in New Zealand, the laws and interpretation of our laws that protect trans people's rights have never actually been tested in court. Legally speaking, transgender persons are considered to be protected by the Human Rights Act, stating that people regardless of gender have a right to full legal protections. Under this government and under a bill like this, I don't like the chances. It's open for submissions now. I would say submit, and submit firmly in the negative. Whether or not they listen to it, I can't say.
National, or at least the Prime Minister, has stated that one of the reasons why they were voting in favour to get it through first reading is because they want further submissions. I don't know how true Luxon would be being in that regard. Frankly, on a personal level, in my personal opinion, I do not trust our Prime Minister. But that is to be seen. And frankly, I, as a transgender person, and I think every other transgender person in New Zealand who is willing, is not going to stand for this. And I don't think anybody else should either. Because if they come for one group of people, they're willing to come for others. I'll talk more about this after a couple more tracks. We've got a couple of tracks from Civil Talk's Live 25 album, Barely Standing Live at Pioneer Hall. This is Retribution. We'll have more to chat about after this music. 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
1: That was Civil Talk with the Live 25 version of Bottom Feeder from the upcoming album Barely Standing, live at Pioneer Hall. Before that, we had another track off the same album, Retribution, Live 25. My name is Lachlan. You're listening to the Saturday Night Carnival here on Radio 1, Te Reo Irirangi Kotahi, 91.0 FM. Now, as I was talking about earlier, currently the legislation definitions of woman and man amendment bill is up for submissions. Submissions close midnight on Thursday, the 2nd of July, 2026. It is a bill that is openly anti-trans. Blatantly. But either way, submit against it. You have 40 days. And that is my personal opinion, my personal activism, but also, like, do it, please. It's not okay. It's just not okay. That it's going to try and happen. And now, there were some other things that I wanted to talk about that this government is trying to do. Because there's another bill that they've been putting through called the Conservation Amendment Bill, introduced 7th of May, 2026. It is a much longer bill. It is a much more full bill. And it seeks to completely rearrange the guts of the existing Conservation Act, including such things as selling up to 60% of our conservation land. To quote, the bill loosens existing constraints on exchanging and disposing of Crown-owned conservation land. However, the highest value conservation land, approximately 40%, will continue to be ineligible for both exchange and disposal. The increased flexibility created by loosening those constraints supports more effective land management by allowing greater optimization of the portfolio of land managed by the department. Now, some of this may seem like sort of governmental, bureaucratic, operational gobbledygook to some. What this is, in layman's terms, is we're gonna be able to sell 60% of all of our conservation land. Now, here's a problem with selling conservation land. It defeats the entire point of having conservation land. Getting rid of conservation land defeats the entire point of having conservation land. It defeats the whole damn point. Because, I will remind you, my credentials, my major is in zoology, my minor is in classics and botany. I have currently been doing a paper on plant ecology. I will tell you this now. There is a thing called boundary effects. When you have a block of environment that has a cutoff, things like roads going through it, things like, say, fragmentation, it has distinct negative altering effects on the functioning of the ecosystem. If you have lots of little blocks of native forest, it is going to be significantly less resilient and it is going to be significantly less healthy than one very large block of conservation land. If you keep dotting mines and roadways and God knows what through conservation land, you are going to ruin it. You are going to destroy ecosystems. You are going to kill entire species. You are going to wipe them from, if not the face of the earth, the face of the land. It is utterly It is utterly idiotic. Just this one clause of the bill, in its own right, should be enough for it to be shot down completely. Because, quite frankly, it defeats the whole point of having conservation land. It fragments it. It destroys decades of environmental progress. I'll also note, It wants to add charging international visitors a levy for access to some areas of conservation land. It also wants... It wants to mess around with treaty rights, including Taktai Mauana and treaty settlements, which I don't even think I have the qualifications to get into, but I can't say it's going to be something good. They're also going to change other changes to modernise administration of conservation land. And that means that they're going to change things like hunting permits, dog control. Allowing a conservation area to be established as a nature reserve or scientific reserve without first needing to be established as a reserve. Reducing instances where delegations of powers by the Director General requires written consent from the Public Service Commission. Removing personal liability of the Conservation Authority and Conservation Board members acting in good faith when undertaking their statutory duties. Some of these are okay. They'll throw in the odd thing that gives people more power while also stripping away public power. There is a notable clause within it that actually seeks to reduce the ability to make complaints. Here we go. Introduction of statutory timeframes for concession applications. Enables the minister to decline applications earlier in the process when there are clear reasons for declining to grant a commission concession, and allows the minister to require a fee to be paid up front when an application is made. Requirements for applications for grazing licenses and for applications that are intended to be declined. Enables regulations to be made to provide for a contribution to third parties who provide comments on concession applications. Streamlines the reconsideration process by allowing a decision to be reconsidered once and only on the basis of information that existed when the original decision was made. That's a big one. That's a nasty one. Because if further information is developed, is found, say you find a group of endangered animals on a plot of land, a group of endangered plants, and you're making the request for the reconsideration later, they can ignore it. This is another bill that I think should be submitted against in my personal capacity. But either way, it's not good. It's quite unpleasant. And so this is why I am excited that we have new punk music, but it is also vital that we have new punk music. Now, I have one more major thing to tell you all about after our next song, which is, rather excitingly, Vagina Dry's put out a new track. It's a brand new single from Vagina Dry. This is Brutalized here on Radio 1, Te Reo Irirangi, Kotahi. Vagina Dry with Brutalized.

That was Vagina Dry, new track with Brutalized. Now, I have a couple last things to mention. I'd just like to remind everyone that the government is attempting to... Oh, bumped the microphone there, my apologies. I'd just like to remind everyone that the government has recently stated that they will be attempting to change... clauses specifically referencing Te Tiriti o Waitangi responsibilities in a number of major laws. And also, one last thing. In the most recent budget, it has been announced that the government is cutting fees free. The one-year fees free for university students. And tertiary students as a whole, actually, because that also includes polytech students as well. Now, this is perhaps less severe than destroying our environment and destroying the rights of entire groups of people. However, it is still pretty severe, because this is, after all, Radio 1, 91.0 FM, Te Reo Irirangi Kotahi. The student radio station of Otago Whakihuoka, the Otago University. And as such, student matters are vitally important to mention, to bring up. Presently, the government has decided that they will cease funding for fees free after having previously changed it from first year fees free to last year fees free. What that means for students who have started started university this year and last with the expectation that their last year will be fees free, I'm uncertain. I have not seen anyone mention that this would be still covering students who have already started, which means that there is an entire group of students who have started university, and this includes some of you who are listening now, I'm certain, who have started university, who are in their first, second year, who were meant to get their third year fees free, and they will not be receiving that. They have ostensibly been lied to. And I know from personal experience that having 1 year of free fees is pretty big for deciding whether or not you go to university. I did my first year of university fees free because I started university just before the election. I started in 2023, the last year of the last Labour government. And it was good. I didn't have to worry about accruing a massive amount of student debt in my first year. I also knew for a fact that I would not be lobbied with a whole bunch of debt if university didn't work out. And I know for a fact that that was a deciding factor for a lot of people of my age in my year group and the year group after me, because I started university after doing a gap year. If uni didn't work out for them, they had the option to step away. No skin off their back. And then the government turned around and went, well, we want to do last year fees free. Okay, the students said. This is reasonable enough. We still get a year free. It's just that it's going to be the last year. So it's going to remove the beneficial effect of a bunch of students are no longer going to be, lobbied with debt because first year just didn't work out. And instead, we still get a little bit cheaper on our student loans, but we have to finish our degree for it. Okay. And now they ditched it. And so we protest. There is a protest on the 28th of May, that is this coming Thursday, 5 days from now, at 11 a.m. on the Union Lawn. That is the grass outside of the University Union building, outside the restaurant, outside of the main common room, outside of the Radio 1 offices. It is being operated and promoted both by members of the OUSA executive
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Posters are all over. Don't cut fees free. If you don't want them to cut fees free, come join us in protest. Get loud. Make a big crowd. And with all of the matters of current affairs aside, I have some more music for you. You'll note that it is currently 8:10. I would normally have a reading for you at 8 p.m. And I'll admit, I'm not entirely certain. I've got a little backup for you. I might do something at 8:30, a bit of a delayed reading this week. But to be honest, I had a lot to get through in terms of politics talk this week. But I think for sitting through it, I'll get you a little treat in a few minutes. But first, we have more music. Let's go. We have a track from The Chills with Destiny. And then we're actually going to have a new track from Delaney Davidson, who is a notable country folk musician from the area around my hometown. He's he was a big part of the Littleton folk scene, folk and country scene during the 2000s and 2010s. And he continues to be a prominent New Zealand musician. But first, we have The Chills with Destiny here on Radio 1. Keep it locked.

And that was Delaney Davidson with his new single, Baby Heavyweight. Before that, we had... Come on, I got this written down. We had The Chills with Destiny. My name's Lachlan. You're listening to the Saturday Night Carnival here on Te Reo Irirang Kotahi, Radio 1, 91.0 FM. Up next for you, I've got a couple of tracks. So we just had Delaney Davidson, now we've got a couple of tracks from another well-known collaborator of his with Marlon Williams. I've got a couple of tracks for you off his recent album last year, Te Whare Tā Weka Weka, which actually managed to make number one on the New Zealand charts. So without further ado, this is Awa Atu Rā. Keep it locked.

That was Marlon Williams with Rere Mai Ngaro. Before that, Aua Atura from Marlon Williams as well. Both of those off of Te Whare Ta Weka Weka, his album from last year. My name's Lachlan and you're listening to Radio 1, 91.0 FM, Te Reo Irirangi Kotahi, here with the Saturday Night Carnival. Sorry about that, I lost my train of thought for a moment. It happens. Well, either way, I'm going to play some more music for you, and then I'm going to pull out a little reading for you. I have for you a new track from Ringlets. This is Hard Evidence. Keep it locked.

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You're listening to Radio 1, 91.0 FM, Te Reo Irirangi Kotahi. My name is Lachlan and this is the Saturday Night Carnival. It is 8:30pm and I promised you a reading. Now, normally, regular listeners will be well aware that our readings typically take place at 8pm. Not so much today. In fact, today it is at 8:30. Why 8:30? Because I spent quite some time talking about current events for good reason. Because they're not good. They're not good. Submit, make submissions on bills. It's important. And vote this government out, I swear. I have chosen, going into my own personal collection of classical texts, I have a classical text that is not like the others. Why is it not like the others? I'll tell you why it's not like the others. Because it's not a European text. It's Chinese. It is The Art of War by Sun Tzu. I'm sure it's quite likely familiar to some of you. It is essentially a founding text on military strategy. Written during the... the introduction actually says when it was written, because there's a little bit of a note on the translation. Here we are. By the Taoist philosopher Huai Nan Zhu, who died in 122 BC. The Zhu here, T-Z-U in the Latinization used by this text, is an honorific that means master. Sun Tzu, Master Sun, is known more commonly in the literature by his personal name Sun Wu, though Wu might be a nickname as it means military. The surname Sun is said to have been bestowed on Sun Tzu's grandfather by a ruler of the time. Either way, this comes from around about the 2nd century BC, which puts it at similar age to many other classical texts, especially the notable Greek texts and some of the earlier Roman texts, although much of the Latin texts that we have come from a bit later, around about the 1st century BC, 1st century AD, 2nd century AD, and further onwards. And so, as such, The Art of War is firmly a classical text. Oh no, sorry, I've misread. I think I've read the wrong piece here. That was the first mention of Sun Tzu. I'm so sorry, I've given you completely incorrect information. The text was actually written during the 6th century BC, which puts it much more at a similar time to early classical Greek texts that survive to us today. So, I think I shall read you a little bit of this translation. Now, this is a slightly older translation to English. This is... This is whose translation is this? I've got the book in my hand. It's published by Arcturus Publishing.

This is the 1910 translation by Lionel Giles. My apologies for the delay there. Okay. The first chapter, Laying Plans, Chapter 1. Sun Tzu said, "The art of war is of vital importance to the state. It is a matter of life and death, a road either to safety or to ruin. Hence it is a subject of inquiry which can on no account be neglected." Actually, no, I'm not going to read you that one. It doesn't follow with what I want. It's too pro-war. The waging of war, attack stratagems, tactical dispositions. I think tactical dispositions is actually more relevant. Chapter 4, Tactical Dispositions. Sun Tzu said, "The good fighters of old first put themselves beyond the possibility of defeat, and then waited for an opportunity of defeating the enemy. To secure ourselves against defeat lies in our own hands, but the opportunity of defeating the enemy is provided by the enemy himself. Thus the good fighter is able to secure himself against defeat, but cannot make certain of defeating the enemy. Hence the saying, one may know how to conquer without being able to do it. Security against defeat implies defensive tactics. Ability to defeat the enemy means taking the offensive. Standing on the defensive indicates insufficient strength, attacking, a superabundance of strength. The general who is skillful in defense hides in the most secret recesses of the earth. He who is skilled in attack flashes forth from the topmost heights of heaven. Thus, on the one hand, we have the ability to protect ourselves. On the other, a victory that is complete. To see victory only when it is within the ken of the common herd is not the acme of excellence. Neither is it the acme of excellence if you fight and conquer and the whole empire says, well done. To lift an autumn leaf is no sign of great strength. To see the sun and moon is no sign of sharp sight. To hear the noise of thunder is no sign of a quick ear. What the ancients called a clever fighter is one who not only wins, but excels in winning with ease. Hence his victors bring him neither reputation for wisdom nor credit for courage. He wins his battles by making no mistakes. Making no mistakes is what establishes a certainty of victory, for it means conquering an enemy that is already defeated. Hence the skillful fighter puts himself into a position which makes defeat impossible, and does not miss the moment for defeating the enemy. Thus it is that in war, the victorious strategist only seeks battle after the victory has been won, whereas he who is destined to defeat first fights and afterwards looks for victory. The consummate leader cultivates the moral law and strictly adheres to method and discipline. Thus it is in his power to control success. In respect of military method, we have, firstly, measurement, secondly, estimation of quantity, thirdly, calculation, fourthly, balancing of choices, and fifthly, victory. Measurement owes its existence to earth, estimation to quantity, of quantity to measurement, calculation to estimation of quantity, balancing of chances to calculation, and victory to balancing of chances. A victorious army opposed to a routed one is as a pound's weight placed on a scale against a single grain. The onrush of a conquering force is like the bursting of pent-up waters into a chasm 1,000 fathoms deep." And that is what The Art of War has to say about attack stratagems. There's your reading for this week. Now then, more music for you all. We are continuing with our All New Zealand Music Mandate. I've got a couple of tracks for you from Soccer Practice with Te Pō and Haere Mai e Tama here on Radio 1 91.0 FM. Te Reo Irirangi Kotahi. Keep it locked.

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Cranking the cranks and pulling the levers so you don't have to. Cheers, gang!

That was Soccer Practice with Hairemai Tama. Before that, we had their track, Te Pō. My name is Lachlan, and you're listening to the Saturday Night Carnival here on Radio 1, 91.0 FM, Te Reo Irirangi Kotahi. It is currently 13 minutes to 9 PM, which means I am going to be going away soon, because show is running out of time. So I have a few more tracks for you. I got a couple more from Takata Punani, including her new track Only Girl. And I think I'll have one more track after that. And then it will be good night from me. So without further ado, Takata Punani here on Radio 1 with Only Girl, currently occupying the number 6 slot on the Radio 1 Top 11 Countdown. Keep it locked.

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2: Sakatabunani. Critical, you take things way too literal. Everything I do so lyrical. The fact you still hit is a miracle. And the bassline bumps, everybody in the fucking room jumps. Don't wanna listen to your trauma dump. I just want you to tongue punch my gun. I wanna have fun and listen to the drums go dun dun dun dun. Not have a combo with someone so dumb. I'm just trying to figure out the color of your gun. I go a boom boom pow, catch every dip, go whoop whoop ow. I need a drink in my hand right now. It's a bad bitch back on the prowl. This baseline filthy, I'm ready to get nasty. You wanna party at the door, you'll have to pass me. Don't touch what you can't afford. High class bitch, but I'm still a techno whore. Unconventional, you bitches could never. My shit's sick, now you under the weather. Baby doll, adorned in lace and leather. Fuck 6 feet under, I'm sending you to the nether.
3: Sakini, brother, see me like I'm up in the Mars. I bet you never heard of me, bitch, cause I'm like a mirage. It's like there's three of me, this eater think he had a menage. Now leave that uncle, little auntie, come outside the garage. With me, won't never catch me slipping, that fire's unavailable. You'll never get the essence, spider, this shit is unattainable. Girl is out the function, let me say, you're so relatable. Sort of stunning, might be kinda, that shit's debatable. Consider this prohibitive.

That was Dr. Punani with Filthy Bass featuring Coco Solid. Before that, we had her recent track, Only Girl, which is currently number 6 in our Radio 1 Top 11 Countdown. You're listening to the Saturday Night Carnival. We have a grand total of 3 minutes until 9 o'clock, which means that I have time to say goodbye to you and play one last song. I'm wishing you all a beautiful night. Ka kite anō o ia koe. This is Teal Sky with Fuster Cluck. I wish you all a wonderful night.

0: 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I had to rush so quickly out of the Robertson Library, I completely forgot my $80 Hydro Flask drink bottle.
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before I leave. I'm one amongst a thousand that doesn't speak. When in Rome they say, but I can't relate. I'm one amongst a thousand, can't catch a break.

0: get ready to squeal! Camping Show is back again for 2026, the longest student-based sketch comedy show in the world and a cornerstone of Otago uni culture.
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1: Show runs from May 14th to May 23rd in the College of Education Auditorium. 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
2: Say, friends, do you get frustrated having to switch tools while enjoying your smooth, sensual, sonorous saxophone? Well, with Sid Sachimo's Spectacular Swiss Army Saxophone, that's a thing of the past. No more having to switch saxophones between tasks. Lay down some sick licks as you change your tire or hang that rope swing. 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Why, Sid Sachimo's Swiss Army Saxophone does it all.
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4: The Swiss Army Saxophone is in no way affiliated with the French Horn Foreign Legion or the Leatherman Lute.

Yeah. What's really going on? This is Boots Riley. And whenever I'm running away from the police on a high-speed chase, trying to scoot around the corners, I reach over and I turn the radio station to Radio 1.

say that's the way it goes. Maybe I should just give up and stop searching. 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

0: meditate on a melody, celebrate where hibiscuses grow. 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Nothing in your fruit bowl, G, this peach is yours for free.
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1: Stuck in this room with nothing to do, so pull out the bag, puff on a suit, blood in my eyes, I got nothing but time. I swear I'm cutting these lines to try and smother the truth. 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
2: It's about the time to let go, let's go.

Te Reo Irirangi Kotahi is standing in support of Te Tiriti. 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

After it's all gone down. A post-playtime, a pre-nighttime pill. A blanket of sound. Cool, but never cold. Every Sunday morning, atmospheres. 8 till 10. On the one.

clouds building. Forecast for a threat of rain later. But this game now well advanced in progress. Well over 2 hours cricket left, so let's see what Fairbrother can make of his county colleague.

0: ball bouncing in front of Wayne Khan. Certainly got an edge, but it didn't count.
1: Much too close to Smith to try the cut.

after the first two poor overs, which Wasim Akram bowled when he started the Pakistani attack, certainly his coming in fully in control and causing problems to the batsmen.

one plus factor for the England middle order is that of the run rate at the moment, around six and over, and that

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In the end, the bales have come off and the stumps have been disarranged. It was an interesting little fumble there in the middle of it.

So we'll have another look at that. Stewart well down the pitch. 2-3 yards down. The ball through, not collected. Gloves reaching forward. Looking for the ball. And the bail off.

0: a lovely shot. 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
1: Say, friends, do you get frustrated having to switch tools while enjoying your smooth, sensual, sonorous saxophone? Well, with Sid Sachmo's Spectacular Swiss Army Saxophone, that's a thing of the past. No more having to switch saxophones between tasks. Lay down some sick licks as you change your tire or hang that rope swing. Use your saxophone as a phone, as a plunger, a harmonica, a vape, as a leaf blower, as an air cleaner, or as a straw. Why, Sid Sachmo's Swiss Army Saxophone does it all.
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1: The Swiss Army Saxophone is in no way affiliated with the French Horn Foreign Legion or the Leatherman Lute.

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But I should have known to never judge a heart by a kiss. 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
2: Now, ladies and gentlemen, we'd like you to welcome to the bandstand a very fine singer indeed. She's accompanied by Jeff Klein on the bass, Johnny Butts on the drums. How about a big hand, please, for Miss Blossom Dearie? Thank you.

The Ahikaroa presents a journey that celebrates the artists and stories of the Dunedin Public Art Gallery Collection. Building from the just-released book of the same title, the exhibition explores ideas of arrival and departure, ways of occupying and experiencing land in an